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2: 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I can equip people. I can help people. I can challenge people. We can rebuke, exhort, love, encourage. But I cannot control the outcome of what you do with your life. If you're here and you've been part of this church and you decide, hey, I just want to leave God. I want to go to the world. I want to live my life. I don't want to have anything to do. I can pray for you, encourage you, love you, exhort you, challenge you. I can do all those things, but I have no control over the decision that you make, and I need to understand that. I leave it up to God and I say, oh Lord, I pray that you would help them, but I have no control over the decisions that you make, and I refuse to take responsibility. Because I know my boundaries.
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0: On the night you're falling all to pieces, you can bring your lonely heart to Jesus. 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

Thank God for the cross. And thank God in Romans 5:8, he demonstrates his own love for us in this. While we were still sinners, Christ died for you and me. 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

Matthew 19:26, Jesus told the disciples, all things are possible with God. There's nothing our God can't do, y'all. It's the Praise and Worship Channel. 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

0: God's got you. Frank Forrest. Okay. Know that worry is worshiping the problem, and worship is giving your problems to God. Praise and worship.
1: 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Now this flood occurred around 4,350 years ago. 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It lasted a few hundred years before it peaked and then declined. 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When we start with the history recorded in God's Word, we can explain what we see in the world.
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1: Yes, I am thankful. I am so grateful. I love what D.L. Moody said. Careful for nothing, prayerful for everything, and thankful for anything. It's all because of God's grace, His mercy, His goodness, His benevolence that we are here. And God is blessing us each and every day. 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
3: 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I can equip people. I can help people. I can challenge people. We can rebuke, exhort, love, encourage. But I cannot control the outcome of what you do with your life. If you're here and you've been part of this church and you decide, hey, I just want to leave God. I want to go to the world. I want to live my life. I don't want to have anything to do. I can pray for you, encourage you, love you, exhort you, challenge you. I can do all those things, but I have no control over the decision that you make, and I need to understand that. I leave it up to God and I say, oh Lord, I pray that you would help them, but I have no control over the decisions that you make, and I refuse to take responsibility. Because I know my boundaries.
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0: Thank God for the name of Jesus, a name above all names. I do believe demons tremble and they flee. And every knee is going to bow. Every tongue's going to confess Jesus Christ is Lord of Lords, King of Kings forever and always. Amen. Praise and worship.
1: I exist to point people to Jesus, and that is not meaning that my life doesn't mean so much. It is now full.
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3: No longer are you defined by your DNA, your genetics. 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You have a mission. You have an identity. Your mission statement, your purpose statement is this. I exist to point people to the greatest person in the world, to show people the greatest story in the world, to explain the greatest life in the world, to lead people to be a part of the greatest movement, not only in this world, but that will last forever. I exist to point people to Jesus, and that is not meaning that my life doesn't mean so much. It is now full. It is now abundant. I'm losing myself that I might gain.
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0: Hallelujah, and thank God for all the born-again believers. We've been washed in the water, washed in the blood of Jesus Christ. Hallelujah, I'm a newborn soul. I am Effie Rolfe hanging out with you. Inside our last hour, just having a great time. It's about 20 past. We've got more music coming up with Toby Mack. How about some Natalie Grant and Zach Williams in about 2 minutes on the Praise and Worship Channel.
1: 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Hi, I'm Mark Gregston with Parenting Today's Teens. 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

0: If you're a born-again believer, at some point you're going to have a valley experience. But thank God for Psalm 23. Yea, though I walk through the valley of the shadow of death, I fear no evil because thou art with me. And thank God we're walking through it, not staying there. And thank God he is with us every step of the way. Thanks for listening.
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0: And that's Megan Woods. Eternal fire insurance. For years, that's what many of us evangelicals have been selling to non-believers. Get Jesus, get out of hell. End of story. Sadly, that often has been the end of the story for many folks. They pray a prayer, but don't live the life. And while it's true that only those who believe in Christ and receive his forgiveness will escape hell, we may be guilty of false advertising on a grand scale. Having received his forgiveness, Jesus calls us to a total lifestyle change, to repent. And in the Gospels, he does so repeatedly. In Mark 1:15, Jesus called people to repent and believe. In Luke 5:32, he said, "I have not called to come the righteous, but sinners to repentance." Yet that repentance component is the very thing that appears to be missing in the lives of many who claim to be born again. Let's talk further at my blog spot, ThursdayThought.com. 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
1: This is John MacArthur. Join me for today's Portraits of Grace. Can you imagine life without friends? They're truly one of God's greatest gifts, aren't they? Yet another is even greater, and that's friendship with God Himself. Jesus referred to that friendship as one of intimacy, mutual love, sacrifice, and commitment. Abraham demonstrated all of that when he obeyed God and prepared to offer Isaac as a sacrifice. It took unquestioning trust in God as the friend of Abraham for him to do that and put his faith on display. Faith is always the sole condition of salvation, but saving faith never stands alone. It always manifests itself in works of obedience. That's the test of true salvation and real friendship with God. This is John MacArthur encouraging you to live as portraits of grace.
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0: SCU worship, and what a God. From Romans 12, listen to these verses. And so, dear brothers and sisters, I plead with you to give your bodies to God. Let them be a living and holy sacrifice, the kind he will accept. When you think of what he has done for you, is this too much to ask? Don't copy the behavior and customs of this world, but let God transform you into a new person by changing the way you think. Then you will know what God wants you to do, and you will know how good and pleasing and perfect his will really is. As God's messenger, I give each of you this warning. Be honest in your estimate of yourselves, measuring your value by how much faith God has given you.
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8: The verdict was guilty. Case closed. The end. No chance for me to ever leave this prison of my sin. Now I know it might sound crazy, but one day a key unlocked that cell. I

0: On the night you fall in all the pieces, you can bring your lonely heart to Jesus. What if I told you that I believe it?
1: For King and Country, at 20 minutes past the hour, Scripture commands us to serve one another. But most of us are only so-so at serving. 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But not really immersed in a lifestyle of service. Let's be honest. So what's the answer? 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
3: What do you do when someone says something about you that isn't true? It may depend on what they say. For example, we're quick to set the record straight when we're criticized.
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3: But what about when someone says something positive?
6: You really did a great job on that project.
7: Well, thanks. It was my pleasure.
3: 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God's word says, love does not boast.
6: Honey, you were right. I haven't taken out the trash as often as I said I would. You did a great job.
7: Actually, it was all Heather's idea. She worked so hard on that project.
3: With Seeking Him, I'm Nancy DeMoss Wagglemuth.
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12: Three brothers in a fire, willing to die for their faith. But you were with them in the fire, and they walked out the next day. And Daniel met a lion because he chose to pray. But you shut the mouth of that lion, and he walked out the next day.

0: That's Cochran and Company. Proverbs 4 talks about the importance of guarding our hearts. But John Eldred says, the more wisdom enters our hearts, the more we will be able to trust our hearts in difficult situations. We can't stop the adversary from whispering in our ears, but we can refuse to listen, and we can definitely refuse to respond. Now, that's guarding your heart. To lose heart is to lose everything. And a man's poverty before God, said St. Augustine, is judged by the disposition of his heart, not by his coffers. It's not our bank balance. It's the disposition, the condition of our hearts. Let's guard our hearts. The Bible commands it.
1: Hey, who are you hanging out with these days? 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Inevitably, invariably, those gloves get muddy. 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You hang around with mud, you're the one who's going to get dirty. Think about it when you're choosing your friends, okay?
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0: Your time is 20 minutes past the hour. That's John Reddick. I'm John Gager, suggesting eternal fire insurance is pretty much what many of us evangelicals have been selling to non-believers for decades. Get Jesus, get out of hell, end of story. And sadly, that often has been the end of the story for many. They, quote, pray a prayer, but don't live the life. And while it's true that only those who believe in Christ and receive his forgiveness will escape hell, we just might be guilty of false advertising on a grand scale when all we talk about is eternal fire insurance. See, having received his forgiveness, Jesus calls us to a total lifestyle change, to repent. Talks about it all the times in the gospel. Repent, repent, repent. But we've kind of left that out. Life change, haven't really suggested that people need to change. Just get Jesus. Hey, let's talk further at my blog spot, ThursdayThought.com. 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
1: Thomas Arnold has described perfectly what sets Christianity apart from all other world religions. He wrote, "The distinction between Christianity and all other systems of religion consists largely in this, that in other religions, men are found seeking after God, while Christianity is God seeking after men." The central figure of Christianity, Jesus Christ, not only demonstrated that he was God, he also said that he came to seek lost mankind and save all who would believe in him. Christianity makes it clear that God came to earth seeking after men, but each person must determine whether they have been found. 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

0: time is 39 minutes past the hour as we hear from Forrest Frank. The Bible says in Ephesians 2:8-9, it's by grace that we're saved through faith, that not of ourselves, it's the gift of God, not of works, so no one can boast or brag. 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It's not about giving enough, doing enough, praying enough. No, it's by receiving what Jesus has done. And then allowing him to help you turn away from the me monster lifestyle we all fall into. 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
2: On one occasion, a rich young man approached Jesus and asked him a question. Teacher, he said, what good must I do to have eternal life? It was then that Jesus said something that may seem confusing. He told him to sell everything and give the money to the poor, and he would have treasure in heaven. And then he said, come follow me. Well, when this young man heard what Jesus said, he went away grieving because he had many possessions. You see, Jesus was not saying that he could have eternal life by giving away all of his possessions. In actuality, Jesus knew his heart, that he loved material things more than he loved God. He was testing him, and of course, the young man failed. It was then that Jesus turned to his disciples and taught them this lesson.
3: I assure you, it will be hard for a rich person to enter the kingdom of heaven. Again, I tell you, it's easier for a camel to go through the eye of a needle than for a rich person to enter the kingdom of God. When the disciples heard this, they were utterly astonished and asked, then who can be saved? But Jesus looked at them and said, with men this is impossible, but with God all things are possible.
2: Again, let's remember what Jesus was teaching. He never made poverty a way of salvation or a means for achieving spiritual maturity. On the other hand, he was teaching all of us that loving money can cause us to put our faith in material things. But when we have our priorities in order, we'll never allow possessions to stand in the way of our salvation experience or our spiritual growth as believers.
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4: There are all kinds of people on the Titanic the night it sank, but ultimately every one of them was on one of two lists, saved and lost. So is every person on this planet. The Bible says God has given us eternal life in His Son. Whoever has the Son has life. Whoever does not have the Son of God does not have life. Why? Because Jesus gave His life to pay for our sins, so your heaven is in His hands. If you've never placed your life in His hands, call us at 888-NEED-HIM and move from lost to saved.
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0: A revival can't help but lead to a God-centered life. Check out Romans 12. And so, dear brothers and sisters, I plead with you to give your bodies to God. Let them be a living and holy sacrifice, the kind he will accept. When you think of what he has done for you, is this too much to ask? Don't copy the behavior and customs of this world, but let God transform you into a new person by changing the way you think. Then you will know what God wants you to do, and you will know how good and pleasing and perfect his will really is. As God's messenger, I give each of you this warning: be honest in your estimate of yourselves, measuring your value by how much faith God has given you.
1: 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Are you a needy person? For the sake of your integrity and walk with God, I hope you can say, yes, I am needy. Now, there is a kind of neediness that is unhealthy and immature, but there is another kind of mature, godly neediness. Our God created us to depend upon Him entirely. 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You are my help and my deliverer. O God, do not delay. And there's one more thing. You and I are not only needy, we are also needed by others. That is how the body of Christ works. 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

0: Could we talk for a minute about being washed? Titus 3:5 says, He saved us not on the basis of deeds, which we did in righteousness, but in accordance with His mercy by the washing and regeneration and renewing by the Holy Spirit. Now, that's a mouthful. I agree. The point is this. We're all dirty. We've all sinned, fallen short of God's glory. The Bible makes it clear. And the wages, a result of all that sin, that mud, is death. But the gift of God is eternal life through Jesus Christ our Lord. He longs to wash you, to make you clean, to help you live a clean life, not a me monster life. And a friend will pray with you now and help you receive Jesus as you call 888-NEED-HIM. 888-NEED-HIM.
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0: He was a pastor on Sundays and a radio host during the week. Bob Murfin of Morning Clock.
2: Good morning. It's good to greet you here from Morning Clock. I'm Bob Murfin, your host. The sky is clear. The stars are out. I can hardly wait for sunrise. It's going to be a grand day in Chicago.
0: The Chicago Tribune called him unfailingly cheerful and irrepressibly corny. Bob Murfin was both, and he regularly had his wife, Jessie, with him right in the studio. Encountering people in desperate situations, Bob invited listeners to send cards of encouragement to them, offering what he called a cup of cold water. All of this wrapped up in homespun humor and biblical encouragement.
2: And we're off and running again on this beautiful morning. It's Morning Clock time.
0: In 2003, God called him home. But to the glory of God, Bob Murfin is a name you should know.
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2: Listen, I can preach the gospel. I can equip people. I can help people. I can challenge people. We can rebuke, exhort, love, encourage. But I cannot control the outcome of what you do with your life. If you're here and you've been part of this church and you decide, hey, I just want to leave God. I want to go to the world. I want to live my life. I don't want to have anything to do. I can pray for you, encourage you, love you, exhort you, challenge you. I can do all those things. But I have no control over the decision that you make, and I need to understand that. I leave it up to God and I say, oh, Lord, I pray that you would help them. But I have no control over the decisions that you make, and I refuse to take responsibility. Because I know my boundaries.
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0: SCU Worship. And your time is now about 38 minutes past the hour. Some ideas about guarding your heart. John Eldredge says the more wisdom enters our hearts, the more we will be able to trust our hearts in difficult situations. Liz Curtis Higgs says we can't stop the adversary from whispering in our ears, but we can refuse to listen, and we can definitely refuse to respond. Our actions are seen by people, but our motives are monitored by God. And to lose heart is to lose everything. Finally, this thought from St. Augustine: a man's poverty before God is judged by the dispositions of his heart, not by his coffers. It's not about the money, it's the state of our heart.
1: When traveling to a foreign country, you may employ a translator, someone to help you understand what's going on around you. Well, for some of us, it seems like our kids are speaking a foreign language right at home. Hi, I'm Mark Gregston with Parenting Today's Teens. I've met a lot of parents who give well-meaning advice to their children, but it's interpreted much differently than it was intended. 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At this point, it's helpful to put yourself in your teen's shoes, to translate your comments, if you will. You might be surprised that your well-intentioned comments actually came across as judgmental. Next time, pause and translate your comments before you speak.
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0: That is Cochran and Company, What Grace Can Do, here on Sunday Praise on Moody Radio. Good morning, my friend. It's John Hemmer. All right, so check this out. You've probably heard this 1,000 times. Here's 1,001. God has a plan. You have a purpose. You know, sometimes that is not the easiest thing in the world to believe. Sometimes it's really hard to kind of get your arms around that when you go through certain situations in this life, right? Maybe you're going through something like that right now. And you're thinking, yep, I hear that. I believe that. But I'll tell you something, right now it's hard to really navigate through that. Here's something to think about. Sometimes the struggle is exactly what you and I need to become what God intends us to be. Now, let's not stop right there. Let's kind of break this down like a fraction, okay? God has carried us this far, all right? He's also showed us what he needed to show us in his perfect timing. We could agree on that, right? So think back to all the times God has been faithful, all the times he has shown up and rescued you and carried you. He's going to do it again. He's going to keep doing it. He is going to take care of you because that's who he is and that's how much he loves you.
1: I exist to point people to Jesus, and that is not meaning that my life doesn't mean so much. It is now full.
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3: No longer are you defined by your DNA, your genetics. 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You have a mission. You have an identity. Your mission statement, your purpose statement is this. I exist to point people to the greatest person in the world, to show people the greatest story in the world, to explain the greatest life in the world, to lead people to be a part of the greatest movement, not only in this world, but that will last forever. I exist to point people to Jesus, and that is not meaning that my life doesn't mean so much. It is now full. It is now abundant. I'm losing myself that I might gain.
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6: We might not know what this new week holds, but we know who holds the week. 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

0: that is Elevation Rhythm with Washed here on Sunday Praise on Moody Radio. Good morning, my friend. It's John Hemmer. Let's just call it like it is. All right, as we are together this morning, hanging out, spending some nice quality time, let's just call it like it is. All right, because of Jesus, you are enough. You are secured. You are seen. Because of Jesus, you are free. You are forgiven. You are cared for. You see, Jesus has never looked at you and wished he saw someone else. No, he loves you. He chose you. He created you. You see, shame likes to step in and do that thing where they go, you know what, you're flawed. You're flawed. You're unacceptable. No one's going to want you. You know, grace says that although I'm flawed, I am cherished. I am loved. God has a plan for you. He knows exactly what you need, and he will supply all of your needs according to his riches and glory. You are deeply loved, my friend.
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That is Megan Woods, Heaven Down Here on Sunday Praise on Moody Radio. Good morning. It's John Hemmer. Wow. Maybe you're in a place and you can relate to this. It's true. Sometimes it's hard to get your arms around this one, but it's true. What God removes, He always removes.

0: restores with something better. What God removes, he always restores with something better. And God doesn't do coincidences. And when you think about it, he doesn't do coincidences. He orchestrates miracles. And this is amazing. I want to talk about a miracle. I mean, I think about my life, where I've been. You know, God chose us knowing in advance every mistake we would ever make, all of it. And when Jesus died for our sins and rose again, everything was bought and paid for. Everything. All the sins you've done, all the sins you will do, wherever you are right now, when he died and rose again, the debt was paid in full. I got a song that talks more about that for you next. Hold on.
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0: That is Tasha Layton. Meet me in the valley here on Sunday Praise on Moody Radio. Good morning. It's John Hemmer. Are you there this morning? If you are, you're not the only one. I'll tell you. In the valley. Up against something. And, you know, sometimes the somethings that we face, sometimes it seems unfair. Sometimes it seems almost unreal. But that's what happens. But the good news is we have a God that is always with us, that is fighting for us. And here's some perspective. Okay, think about this. God did not take the sword out of Goliath's hand. No. He put the slingshot in David's hand. What I'm saying is God never said that we wouldn't have hard times. He never said that bad things wouldn't happen, but he promises us time and time again that he will be there, that he is faithful and he loves us and it's going to be okay. And the thing is, there is no sin that God is not able to help you overcome, all right? There is no bad habit that God cannot help you break. There is no failure that God cannot help you redeem. Because when it comes down to it, my friend, he loves you, and that's the way it is.
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3: Good morning. It's good to greet you here from Morning Clock. I'm Bob Murfin, your host. The sky is clear. The stars are out. I can hardly wait for sunrise. It's going to be a grand day in Chicago.
2: The Chicago Tribune called him unfailingly cheerful and irrepressibly corny. Bob Murfin was both, and he regularly had his wife Jessie with him right in the studio. 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
3: 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It's Morning Clock time.
2: In 2003, God called him home. But to the glory of God, Bob Murfin is a name you should know.
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Would you stand and sing with me? We're going to sing a song called Yes, We All Agree. And I hope you do. I'm going to ask you a question. If you agree, you sing Yes, We All Agree, all right? It goes like this.

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0: heart for them. Through every trial, the Lord was working out his plans for Joseph's life. Perhaps the circumstances in your life make you feel like God has forgotten about you, and maybe you feel abandoned. But don't lose heart, because God will work out his plans for you. He has not abandoned you. He doesn't have a plan B. His faithful love endures forever.
1: Hi, I'm Johnny Erickson Tata. Often when we suffer some hardship or deep disappointment, we can get so self-focused. We shut down not only emotionally, but spiritually. Pain has a way of doing that. It makes us focus all our energies inward. But 2 Corinthians chapter 1 tells us to focus our energies outward, to comfort others in their afflictions. Just as Christ suffered in order to benefit others, we are to resemble Jesus in the same way and let our suffering become a platform for reaching out to others who are hurting. So, if, Christian, you have found yourself shutting down because of some pain or disappointment, get up tomorrow morning, get dressed, open your front door, and find someone else in your community who's having a harder time with life than you are. It's a wonderful way of resembling Jesus, and it is the best way to move forward into life.
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1: That's Toby Mac, Lord, It Feels Good. You think you might be in spiritual warfare right now? Here's five signs that you might be in the battle. Number one, sudden overwhelming trouble. Seasons when difficulties seem to pile up can leave us discouraged and distracted. Number two, attacks against your faith, doubt and discouragement and questioning God's goodness. Third sign you might be in spiritual warfare, temptations feel stronger. Old habits or weaknesses may suddenly seem harder to resist. Number four, you feel discouraged or defeated. Thoughts like nothing will ever change can keep us from remembering God's promises. And number five, relationships have become strained. Conflict and division can distract us from loving others well. What do we do about it? Well, we fight with God's word. Scripture reminds us of what's true when our emotions tell us otherwise. We stay committed to prayer. It shifts our focus away from the trouble and toward God. And remember who wins. Christians don't have to live afraid of spiritual warfare. Our confidence is ultimately in Christ.
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0: Josiah Queen, Sunday Praise and Worship. The battle is real. If you feel like you've been facing it this past week, we want you to know that you're not facing it alone. God sees you. God loves you. God is with you. We want to be here with you in prayer as well. Drop us a line, the prayer wall at praiseandworship.org. 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
1: 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It's from the Billy Graham Evangelistic Association.
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6: Good morning. It's good to greet you here from Morning Clock. I'm Bob Murfin, your host. The sky is clear. The stars are out. I can hardly wait for sunrise. It's going to be a grand day in Chicago.
5: The Chicago Tribune called him unfailingly cheerful and irrepressibly corny. Bob Murfin was both, and he regularly had his wife Jessie with him right in the studio. 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
6: And we're off and running again on this beautiful morning. It's Morning Clock time.
5: In 2003, God called him home. But to the glory of God, Bob Murfin is a name you should know.
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0: to that friendship as one of intimacy, mutual love, sacrifice, and commitment. Abraham demonstrated all of that when he obeyed God and prepared to offer Isaac as a sacrifice. It took unquestioning trust in God as the friend of Abraham for him to do that and put his faith on display. Faith is always the sole condition of salvation, but saving faith never stands alone. It always manifests itself in works of obedience. That's the test of true salvation and real friendship with God. This is John MacArthur encouraging you to live as portraits of grace.
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